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Don't worry about anything. Instead, pray about everything. Tell God what you need and thank Him for all He has done. Then you will experience God's peace, which exceeds anything we can understand. His peace will guard your hearts and minds as you live in Christ Jesus. And now, dear brothers and sisters, one final thing. Fix your thoughts on what is true and honorable and right and pure and lovely and admirable. Think about things that are excellent and worthy of praise. Philippians 4, verses 6 to 8.

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I wait quietly before God, for my victory comes from Him. He alone is my rock and my salvation, my fortress where I will never be shaken. Psalm 62, verses 1 through 2.

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Therefore, he instructs sinners in the way. He leads the humble in what is right and teaches the humble his way. All the paths of the Lord are steadfast love and faithfulness for those who keep his covenant and his testimonies. Psalm 25, 8 through 10.

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0: 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All right, you guys take a seat.
1: But this time, start all the way from the beginning.
0: All right, I'll start all the way at the beginning, just for you, at Genesis.

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The moment that you sin, your life has been indebted, and his mercy is the only reason he ain't yet collected. So that's why they would sacrifice lambs in their places, but it didn't clear the debt, it was just a partial payment. Now we gonna take a recap and see the Lord working. Nothing was an accident.

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Jesus, I know.

Psalm chapter 100, a psalm of thanksgiving. Shout with joy to the Lord, all the earth. Worship the Lord with gladness. Come before him singing with joy. Acknowledge that the Lord is God. He made us and we are his. We are his.

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All day long I put my hope in you. 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

chapter 103, a psalm of David. Let all that I am praise the Lord. With my whole heart, I will praise his holy name. Let all that I am praise the Lord. May I never forget the good things he does for me. He forgives all my sins and heals all my diseases. He redeems me from death and crowns me with love and tender mercies. He fills my life with good things. My youth is renewed like the eagles. The Lord

deserve. For his unfailing love towards those who fear him is as great as the height of the heavens above the earth. He has removed our sins as far from us as the east is from the west. The Lord is like a father to his children, tender and compassionate to those who fear him. For he knows how weak we are. He remembers we are only dust. Our days on earth are like grass, like wildflowers, we bloom and die.

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I waited patiently for the Lord to help me, and He turned to me and heard my cry. He lifted me out of the pit of despair, out of the mud and the mire. He set my feet on solid ground and steadied me as I walked along. He has given me a new song to sing, a hymn of praise to our God. Many will see what He has done and be amazed. They will put their trust in the Lord. Psalm 40, verses 1 through 3.

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I am not ashamed of the gospel of Christ, for it's the power of God unto salvation for those who believe. Romans 1:16.

I prayed to the Lord and he answered me. He freed me from all my fears. Those who look to him for help will be radiant with joy. No shadow of shame will darken their faces. Psalm 34, 4-5.

You will keep in perfect peace all who trust in you, all whose thoughts are fixed on you. Trust in the Lord always, for the Lord God is the eternal rock. Isaiah 26, verses 3 and 4.

I lift up my eyes to the hills. From where does my help come? My help comes from the Lord who made heaven and earth. He will not let your foot be moved. He who keeps you will not slumber. Psalm 121, 1 through 3.

0: don't let no insurance be an obstacle for early detection, especially with breast cancer. Early detection is very, very important. I'm Rebecca White, family nurse practitioner at Aslan Health. The Minnesota SAGE program is to assist low-income, uninsured women to undergo cancer screening. When cancer is found at a localized level, 5-year survival rate is 99%. But if it went other places in the body, the 5-year survival rate is 22%.
1: Learn more at aslanclinic.com.

I have set the Lord always before me. Because he is at my right hand, I shall not be shaken. Therefore, my heart is glad and my whole being rejoices. My flesh also dwells secure. Psalm 16:8-9.

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But now God has shown us a way to be made right with him without keeping the requirements of the law. As was promised in the writings of Moses and the prophets long ago, we are made right with God by placing our faith in Jesus Christ. And this is true for everyone who believes, no matter who we are. For everyone has sinned. We all fall short of God's glorious standard. Yet God, with undeserved kindness, declares that we are righteous. He did this through Christ Jesus when he freed us from the penalty for our sins. For God presented Jesus as the sacrifice for sin. People are made right with God when they believe that Jesus sacrificed his life, shedding his blood. This sacrifice shows that God was being fair when he held back and did not punish those who sinned in times past. For he was looking ahead and including them in what he would do in this present time. God did this to demonstrate his righteousness. For he himself is fair and just, and he declares sinners to be right in his sight when they believe in Jesus.

May the God of hope fill you with all joy and peace as you trust in him, so that you may overflow with hope by the power of the Holy Spirit. Romans 15, verse 13.

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0: died for everyone so that those who receive his new life will no longer live for themselves. Instead, they will live for Christ, who died and was raised for them. So we have stopped evaluating others from a human point of view. At one time, we thought of Christ merely from a human point of view. How differently we know him now. This means that anyone who belongs to Christ has become a new person. The old life is gone, a new life has begun. 2 Corinthians 5, verse 15 to 17.
1: 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Fear not that thy need shall exceed his provision. Our God ever yearns his resources to share. Lean hard on the arm, everlasting, availing. The Father both thee and thy load will unbear. His love has no limits, his grace has no measure. His power no boundary, known unto men. For aught of his infinite riches in Jesus, he giveth and giveth and giveth again.

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were slaves to sin, you were free from the obligation to do right. What was the result? You are now ashamed of the things you used to do, things that end in eternal doom. But now you are free from the power of sin and have become slaves of God. Now you do those things that lead to holiness and result in eternal life. For the wages of sin is death, but the free gift of God is eternal life through Christ Jesus our Lord.

We put our hope in the Lord. He is our help and our shield. In him our hearts rejoice, for we trust in his holy name. Let your unfailing love surround us, Lord, for our hope is in you alone. Psalm 33, verses 20 through 22.

I'm only here for a minute, and I want to make it count before time runs out. While I'm here, I want to be present, available and able to avail, to live with palms face up among closed fists, to spread hope in a world where it is hard to exist. I'm not here to prove I am right, but to love the person to my left and right, to do the small things that matter with humility and sincerity, like inviting people to the table, to come forward toward a forever, to connect to the depth of what it means to be forgiven and free, standing to see that all of this is from and for all of you. When Jesus said, "Follow me," he never said it would be easy, but he also never sent us alone. And I know in all of this, I am not alone. We go together. Can you hear the sound of steps multiplying, 1,000 strong, to continue moving the hope of forever along? I'm only here for a minute, and I want to make it count.

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Let all that I am wait quietly before God, for my hope is in Him. He alone is my rock and my salvation, my fortress where I will not be shaken. My victory and honor come from God alone. He is my refuge, a rock where no enemy can reach me. O my people, trust in Him at all times. Pour out your heart to Him, for God is our refuge. Psalm 62, verses 5 through 8.

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what shall we say about such wonderful things as these? If God is for us, who can ever be against us? Since he did not spare even his own son, but gave him up for us all, won't he also give us everything else? Who dares accuse us whom God has chosen for his own? No one. For God himself has given us right standing with himself. Who then will condemn us? No one. For Christ Jesus died for us and was raised to life for us. And he is sitting in the place of honor at God's right hand, pleading for us. Can anything ever separate us from Christ's love? Does it mean he no longer loves us if we have trouble or calamity or are persecuted or hungry or destitute or in danger or threatened with death? As the scriptures say, for your sake we are killed every day. We are being slaughtered like sheep. No, despite all these things, overwhelming victory is ours through Christ who loved us. And I am convinced that nothing can ever separate us from God's love. Neither death nor life, neither angels nor demons, neither our fears for today nor our worries about tomorrow, not even the powers of hell can separate us from God's love. No power in the sky above or in the earth below. Indeed, nothing in all creation will ever be able to separate us from the love of God that is revealed in Christ Jesus our Lord.

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1: I can cross the sea, take 12.

Then Jesus said to the Jews who had believed him, "If you continue in my word, you really are my disciples. You will know the truth, and the truth will set you free." "We're descendants of Abraham," they answered him, "and we've never been enslaved to anyone. How can you say you will become free?" Jesus responded, "Truly I tell you, everyone who commits sin is a slave of sin. A slave does not remain in the household forever, but a son does remain forever. So if the Son sets you free, you really will be free." John 8:31-36.

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I wait quietly before God, for my victory comes from Him. He alone is my rock and my salvation, my fortress where I will never be shaken. Psalm 62, verses 1 through 2.

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3: Stand and enter into worship. Father God, we just praise you and thank you for this day. Lord, allow us to just fully come devoted to you. In Jesus' name.

0: Father God, Lord Jesus, yes, amen. Lord, we just praise you and thank you. Lord, I thank you that I'm able to just come after a tough week, tough month, Lord, and just to be here with my brothers and sisters, to sing praises and glory to you. Lord, to prepare us for what you have in store for us. Lord, we lift up Dominic to you. We lift up our pastor teacher, to fill us, Lord, to fill us with your love, your encouragement, your grace and your mercy. Holy Spirit, just be an outflow through the teaching today. Lord, we just thank you and praise you. In Jesus' name, we all say, amen.
1: Amen. Have a seat, everyone. We have some announcements before we continue. I just want to say what a joy it is to sing his praises with you guys each Sunday morning. Here in person, on the radio, online, what a joy it is to have that opportunity. We have a couple of opportunities coming up. One is for the men tonight. Men's Bible study, first Sunday. Is this being a first Sunday? We'll have it at 6:15. I've been told they're gathering in the atrium for some songs and then downstairs for the study. I hope that's right, Ron. Okay. And if you're a Detroit Lions fan and you're wondering if you'll miss the game, I guarantee you this is way better. Plus, you should come because you need some prayer. Ladies, your time to shine is coming up next Sunday, the 11th of October. There'll be a fellowship for women downstairs in the fellowship hall. Registration is on the QR code or on the website, just so that we know who to expect. And you guys don't care about football, so you're not going to miss out on anything. And then later that day, on the 11th, we'll have an opportunity to gather. If you want to know more about what it looks like to serve Jesus, you should come to the second Sunday servants class at 4 p.m. right here. We're just going to go through the mechanics and the practicalities of what it looks like to serve Jesus. Hopefully, it'll be a bit of a challenge, but hopefully you'll be stirred in your heart to want to have that opportunity, to take those opportunities to serve him as you learn more about what that means. With that, kids are dismissed. Who are checked in, please feel free to use the bathrooms to ease up on the need for the bathrooms during kids' ministry. And this is the opportunity that we have for givings of our tithes and offerings. Say hello to one another, fill up your coffee. We'll get started with our study soon.

All right, everyone, come on into the sanctuary of the saints. Come and find a seat. And open your Bibles to the book of Ephesians. Ephesians. Now, if you remember, we talked last week about how one of the aspects of preaching and teaching is simply reading. Reading distinctly the Word of God, giving the sense of the Word of God, helping us to apply the Word of God. Paul told Timothy to publicly read the Scripture, to preach the Scripture, to teach the Scripture, to read the Word, to preach the Word, to teach the Word. And so we're going to read the Word today, Ephesians chapter 1, and then we'll study the Word afterwards. So Ephesians 1:1 says, Paul, an apostle of Jesus Christ by the will of God, to the saints who are in Ephesus and faithful in Christ Jesus. Grace to you and peace from God our Father and the Lord Jesus Christ. Blessed be the God and Father of our Lord Jesus Christ, who has blessed us with every spiritual blessing in the heavenly places in Christ, just as he chose us in him before the foundation of the world, that we should be holy and without blame before him in love, having predestined us to adoption as sons by Jesus Christ to himself, according to the good pleasure of his will, to the praise of the glory of his grace, by which he made us accepted in the beloved. Verse 7. In him we have redemption through his blood, the forgiveness of sins, according to the riches of his grace, which he made to abound toward us in all wisdom and prudence, having made known to us the mystery of his will, according to his good pleasure, which he purposed in himself, that in the dispensation of the fullness of the times he might gather together in one all things in Christ, both which are in heaven and which are on earth in him. In him also we have obtained an inheritance, being predestined according to the purpose of him who works all things according to the counsel of his will, that we who first trusted in Christ should be to the praise of his glory. In him you also trusted, after you heard the word of truth, the gospel of your salvation, in whom also, having believed, you were sealed with the Holy Spirit of promise, who is the guarantee of our inheritance until the redemption of the purchased possession to the praise of his glory. Therefore, I also, after I heard of your faith in the Lord Jesus and your love for all the saints, bless you, do not cease to give thanks for you, making mention of you in my prayers, that the God of our Lord Jesus Christ, the Father of glory, may give to you the spirit of wisdom and revelation in the knowledge of him, the eyes of your understanding being enlightened, that you may know what is the hope of his calling, what are the riches of the glory of his inheritance in the saints, and what is the exceeding greatness of his power toward us who believe, according to the working of his mighty power, which he worked in Christ when he raised him from the dead and seated him at his right hand in the heavenly places, far above all principality and power and might and dominion and every name that is named, not only in this age, but also in that age which is to come. And he put all things under his feet and gave him to be head over all things to the church, which is his body, the fullness of him who fills all in all. Now, I want you to be gracious with yourself and give yourself opportunity to go over and over and over the pictures that are painted in this scripture, in this chapter, and give yourself time to read this over and over so that it becomes clearer and clearer. You'll find that each week as we go through this, not only reading it, but studying it, not only teaching it, but preaching it, you will see that these words begin to have more and more weight, more and more meaning. Those word pictures are flowing through your mind as you're reading the scripture, and you're going to see that you will see what God is saying to your soul. And so today we're going to look at a small portion of what we just read in Ephesians chapter 1 verses 3 through 6. So Ephesians chapter 1 verses 3 through 6. And I want to invite you once again to that sermons class next week. If you want to come and hear some of the messages, some of the sermons that challenge me as a pastor, and then have the opportunity to discuss those together, please come to that second Sunday sermons class, 4 p.m. here in the sanctuary. Okay, let's pray for our time in God's word today.
God, thank you for your people, for your word, for your Holy Spirit that speaks to us and ministers to us through your word and through your people. We're so thankful, Lord. And here we are with settled hearts before you, waiting for you to speak to us. Not just to give us information, but to give us life. Your word is living and active in our life, in our heart, in the core of who we are. And you work your salvation out from the core of who we are, out to our very fingertips as our entire bodies are instruments for your glory. We're so thankful for this process, and we ask that you would continue this process, as you've promised, to completion until the day of Christ Jesus. We love you, and we ask that you bless this time in Jesus' name. Amen. Okay, verse 1 once again. Paul, an apostle of Jesus Christ by the will of God, to the saints who are in Ephesus and faithful in Christ Jesus, grace to you and peace from God our Father and the Lord Jesus Christ. This is what we looked at last week. Just two verses, but three phrases that each have four components in each phrase. So the first phrase was Paul, an apostle of Jesus Christ, according to the will of God. And the second phrase was to the saints who are in Ephesus and faithful in Christ Jesus. And then the third phrase was grace to you and peace from God our Father and the Lord Jesus Christ. Not just the writer, the recipient, and the opening greeting. So much more. We saw last week there were truths for us to know, there were lessons for us to learn, there were questions for us to answer in response to what God showed us in the scripture. Paul, an apostle of Jesus Christ by the will of God. Paul was an opponent of Jesus Christ, capturing and persecuting the followers of Jesus Christ before he became an apostle of Jesus Christ by the will of God. And when I respond to that truth, I ask the question, who am I by the will of God? And that question is answered in the second phrase found, to the saints in Ephesus and faithful in Christ Jesus. I am a saint. A saint is not a perfect dead person. A saint, according to the Bible, is an imperfect living person who has been set apart for a good work, set apart for a particular purpose in a particular place. I have been set apart by God as a saint in St. Cloud, Minnesota, for a good purpose, to be found faithful in Christ Jesus. That's who I am. That's my identity. And thankfully, all of this is by his grace, his unmerited favor, or as a friend said to me last week, by God's divine influence upon my heart. And when God applies his divine influence upon my heart, his unmerited favor upon my heart, it brings me peace, which is what we found in that third phrase. Grace and peace from God our Father and the Lord Jesus Christ. God's grace always before God's peace. God's grace, which is the conduit for God's peace. As our flesh cries out to us, sinner, sinner, you'll never be anything other than a sinner. Our spirit cries out, saint, saint. Scripture calls you saint. God calls you saint. That is your new identity as you have become a new creation in Christ, and your behavior will flow out of that identity. You need to know how much grace he's had upon you. There is therefore now no condemnation for those who are in Christ. You are secure and safe in him. He's not given up on you. He will never leave you. He will never forsake you. He's always with you. He has told you that nothing in all of creation, including you, could separate you from his love. You are his beloved. And this is just some, a glimpse of his grace towards you, how he sees you in Christ. How he only wants to show you kindness because of a covenant, because of what Christ Jesus has done for us. And this is his grace, and it brings us his peace. So those were just the two first verses of the first chapter of Ephesians.
not just the writer, the recipient, and the opening greeting, but so much more. Today, we're going to look at the next four verses in Ephesians chapter 1, verses 3 through 6. But before we do, I want to read to you the longest sentence in the entirety of the scriptures. Did you know that verses 3 through 14 is one sentence in the scriptures? There's no punctuation. It is just Paul going off about how awesome God the Father is, how awesome God the Son is, how awesome God the Holy Spirit is. I can't help but laugh, but Danielle always makes a little bit of fun of me about how many commas I use and when I'm writing out my sermon notes. She says, like, you're going from comma to comma to comma. You don't need to use so many commas. I'm like, I learned it from the Apostle Paul. He just goes on and on and on about how good God is. But as I read to you this one sentence concerning God the Father, God the Son, God the Holy Spirit, I want you to look at what he says about God the Father, God the Son, and God the Holy Spirit, and how he ends each section about God the Father, God the Son, and God the Spirit. And then we'll go back and look at the section about God the Father. So verses 3 through 14. Verse 3. Blessed be the God and Father of our Lord Jesus Christ, who has blessed us with every spiritual blessing in the heavenly places in Christ, just as he chose us in him before the foundation of the world, that we should be holy and without blame before him in love, having predestined us to adoption as sons by Jesus Christ to himself, according to the good pleasure of his will, to the praise of the glory of his grace, by which he made us accepted in the beloved. There's God the Father. Here's God the Son. Verse 7. In him, the beloved, which is Jesus, we have redemption through his blood, the forgiveness of sins, according to the riches of his grace, which he made to abound toward us in all wisdom and prudence, having made known to us the mystery of his will, according to his good pleasure, which he purposed in himself, that in the dispensation of the fullness of the times he might gather together in one all things in Christ, both which are in heaven and which are on earth in him. In him also we have obtained an inheritance, being predestined according to the purpose of him who works all things according to the counsel of his will, that we who first trusted in Christ should be to the praise of his glory. Now the Holy Spirit, verse 13. In him you also trusted after you heard the word of truth, the gospel of your salvation, in whom also having believed you were sealed with the Holy Spirit of promise, who is the guarantee of our inheritance until the redemption of the purchased possession to the praise of his glory. One single sentence in the original language with three subjects. Now, who were those subjects? Father, Son, Holy Spirit. And at the end of each section, you had this phrase found, to the praise of his glory, to the praise of the glory of his grace. What is the praise of his glory? Well, there's a big fancy theological term, doxology. Doxa is the word for the glory of God. It's a hymn of praise to our God. Simply stated, it's words that come out of the overflow of a heart that's captivated with the grace and glory of God, no matter what circumstance you're in. Remember, Paul was in prison when he wrote this doxology. Paul was in prison when he wrote this hymn of praise to the glory of God. Words purposefully put in order to bless God, in order to highlight the goodness and grandeur of God, in order to highlight the goodness and grandeur of God the Father, God the Son, and God the Spirit. We have a common doxology that we sing. Praise God from whom all blessings flow. Praise him, all creatures here below. Praise him above, ye heavenly hosts.
praise Father, Son, and Holy Ghost. Amen. Words beautifully and purposefully put in order to highlight the goodness and grandeur of God the Father, God the Son, and God the Holy Spirit. Words purposefully and beautifully put in order to highlight why and how much we adore God the Father, God the Son, and God the Spirit. Now, today, this week, we're going to pause and consider just the section of Scripture that concerns God the Father. Just four verses, slowing down and looking at the eight phrases found in just these four verses. Eight phrases that Paul the Apostle in prison put in order to highlight the beauty and the goodness and the grandeur of God the Father. Why we adore God the Father. So listen once again just to the section concerning God the Father. Just those eight phrases found. Is it becoming clearer? Listen to these again. Just verses 3 through 6. Blessed be God, the God and Father of our Lord Jesus Christ, who has blessed us with every spiritual blessing in the heavenly places in Christ, just as he chose us in him before the foundation of the world, that we should be holy and without blame before him in love, having predestined us to adoption as sons by Jesus Christ to himself, according to the good pleasure of his will, to the praise of the glory of his grace, by which he made us accepted in the beloved. So now we're going to go back and look at each one of those phrases in this section of Scripture concerning God the Father. Each one of those eight phrases that were put in order to tell us why we adore God the Father. God the Father, from whom we as earthly fathers receive our deep, deep drive to provide. What did you think I was going to say? It's hardwired in us as fathers to want to provide. This is our blessing as earthly fathers. This is what makes us the most happy. And this is why this section about God the Father starts out with this phrase, blessed be, like God the Father is blessed. Blessed be the God and Father of our Lord Jesus Christ. And then it's going to go on to tell us about all of the things that he's provided for us.

adorable. It's all these reasons why he's praiseworthy. I'm going to list a few of these reasons why God the Father is praiseworthy to the praise of the glory of his grace, this doxology, this eulogy that doesn't need to be when someone's died. It's simply a speech or words put in order purposefully to say why someone is praiseworthy or worthy of adoration or adorable. A couple of weeks ago on a Saturday night, we were doing the dishes, and I commented to my two girls who were helping me with the dishes how thankful I was that they received their sense of humor from their mother. And the reason for that is I get so nervous on Saturday nights that everyone knows that I can be kind of sour and dour. And I really kind of hate that about myself. Not kind of, I hate that about myself. I get so nervous on Saturday nights that I just get grumpy. Because I'm nervous. I don't want to be grumpy. And so I was just like, you know, they were laughing, and I knew that the humor was from their mother. And I was just like, I'm so thankful that you got your sense of humor from your mother. I mean, if you got all my stuff, you would just be this sour, dour guy, you know, whatever. And I wasn't fishing for anything, but what came out of their mouth next was something that made me think of what we're talking about today. Both of them instantly said, yeah, but Dad, you get so extraordinarily happy when we tell you anything. Like, you do that, like, happy dance. Like, it doesn't matter. It could be, like, the spelling bee, or I got, like, a B- on the test, or yeah, I ran fast, or and I just, oh, wow, you know? And they went, it's adorable. And they went through some of the reasons why I'm adorable. And you know what really blessed the heart of this father? It got me thinking about what makes me really, really happy. What makes me really, really happy as a father is providing for my family. Each and every spring, we sit down at the table and we sketch out our summer and what adventures we're going to go on, what state parks we're going to go to. And I can't tell you how happy it makes me when you hit that button and you got that reservation and it's on the calendar. Providing an opportunity to do the most important things. Time with my family, making memories with my family. I was thinking of those things that make me so happy, that make me feel so blessed. And you know, some of those things, they're the bumper stickers on the back of my truck. Each one of those bumper stickers is from a state park or a national park that we've been to as a family. Those memories make me so happy. Somehow I was able to provide that for my family. In our house, we have a stack of rocks. They're small rocks, but there's a whole mound of rocks. And those rocks are from every time we went on an adventure, and we find a rock from that adventure, and we put it on, and we write it a little thing on the back of it of where we went. And I tell people that I would save those rocks in a fire before I would save our dog. Like, that's how much they mean to me. Oh, deal with it. It makes me so happy. So happy to be able to provide these memories, to provide for my kids. Blessed be the God and Father of our Lord Jesus Christ, who has blessed us with every spiritual blessing in the heavenly places in Christ Jesus. Every spiritual blessing in the heavenly places in Christ Jesus. I get ridiculously happy at the weirdest things in this category of providing for my family. I get ridiculously happy when each one of our kids were able to get braces. Why? Because I didn't get braces. I wanted my kids to have braces. I wanted to work really, really hard to be able to provide braces for my kids. It's weird. Fathers, we get weird about the things that make us happy. But isn't it in the category of providing? And think how hard God the Father worked to provide for us what makes him do the adorable fatherly happy dance when he's able to bless us. Set braces and camping aside. Blessed be the God and Father of our Lord Jesus Christ, who has blessed us with every spiritual blessing in the heavenly places in Christ.

Now, as we continue, the following are a few of those little stones of remembrance in the house, in the home of God our Father. Look at verses 3 through 4. Blessed be the God and Father of our Lord Jesus Christ, who has blessed us with every spiritual blessing in the heavenly places, just as he chose us in him before the foundation of the world. This is one of those little stones on the pile. He worked to provide for us the opportunity for him to choose us to be before him before the very foundation of the world. Think of this. Consider this. God the Father considered every single person who would ever be born. And before they were born, he looked at you. Before you were born, he looked at you and he chose you. A few years ago, I got a call from a friend of mine named Maddie to tell me that the recordings of my sermons were on a podcast online called Get Fed Today, which was kind of weird because this podcast called Get Fed Today never contacted me to ask me to put my sermons on the podcast. So I looked up the podcast and wanted to see what was going on there. And it got even weirder because on this podcast were studies and sermons from my heroes, like the pastors that were my heroes, the Bible teachers and preachers that were my heroes. Chuck Smith, Joe Foch, Skip Heitzig, Ed Taylor, just to name a few. And I had no idea why mine were included on this podcast. For years, I just didn't know. And then, not too long ago, for another set of circumstances, I ended up talking to the pastor who put this podcast together and on an unrelated matter. And at the end of it, I just couldn't help myself. And I just said, curiosity question. How did you ever even hear of me? How did you ever even find the sermons to put them on amongst all of these other pastors? And he said, well, do you know of a pastor named David Gusick? Now, to put this in perspective, David Gusick is probably at the top of the pastors that have influenced my life. He's one of the pastors I respect the most. I never thought I would ever be able to meet him. And I actually went to Israel with him and became friends with him. But if you search for Genesis commentary or Romans commentary or 1 Corinthians commentary, you know what the very first answer is on all of those Google searches? It's his commentary. So I respect this man more than just about any other man. And this pastor told me that he asked David Gusick, if you were to put an unknown pastor on this podcast and you would trust his content to go out to the world, who would you choose? And he said, Dominic Dinger. And I fell on the floor. And I say this to you to highlight to you how much more we should all fall on the floor to think about how God Almighty looked at all of humanity and chose you. He chose you. Why did you choose me, Lord? The Father chose you, and it blessed him to choose you. And it blessed him to choose you in him before the foundation of the world to be holy and without blame before him in love. That's the next phrase found. He chose us in him before the foundation of the world. It was his great joy. He did the happy dance thinking of you when he looked at the sea of humanity and chose you individually to be holy and blameless before him in love. This, to be able to provide this for us, is what blesses God the Father so much, that we should be holy and blameless before him in love. Leave aside braces and camping trips. This is what makes God the Father adorable. This is what makes God the Father happy. This is what makes God the Father blessed, to be able to provide this for his children, for his children, that we should be holy and without blame before him in love. Next phrase, verse 5, having predestined us.
to adoption as sons by Jesus Christ to himself according to the good pleasure of his will. Adopting us according to the good pleasure of his will. Presenting us to himself, blameless, fully forgiven, spotless. This is what's included here within this doxology that Paul the Apostle gave us. Putting words in order purposefully to tell God the Father why he's adorable. Why we give him our adoration. Why he's praiseworthy. Jude, in his doxology, said this at the end of his letter. Now to him who is able to keep you from stumbling and to present you faultless before the presence of his glory with exceeding joy, to God our Savior, who alone is wise, be glory and majesty, dominion and power, both now and forever. Amen. A doxology. Words put purposefully in order to highlight the goodness and grandeur of God the Father to the praise of his glory. And that's the next phrase found. Verse 6. To the praise of the glory of his grace, by which he made us accepted in the beloved. Praise God the Father, who has made us accepted in God the Son, who has made us accepted in the beloved by grace. The original word translated in our word accepted is only used one other time in scripture. And it was used when the angel Gabriel was speaking to Mary when he called her highly favored. That's what the word means. God the Father highly favors you. Let this be personal, not to you all, to you. He highly favors you. And he's provided a way for you to not only be fully accepted, but also adopted, chosen by him, holy and without blame, and to provide all of this for you as God the Father, to provide for you, his children, every spiritual blessing. It makes him really, really happy. It blesses him to be able to provide these blessings for you. Listen again to see if you can hear the Father's heart, if you can see just how happy he is, and watch how these words start to come out of your heart to tell him how adorable he is. God, I adore you. God the Father, I adore you. You're just so adorable. You're so praiseworthy. Here are a few of the reasons why. Blessed be God the Father of our Lord Jesus Christ, who has blessed us with every spiritual blessing in the heavenly places in Christ, just as he chose us in him before the foundation of the world, that we should be holy and without blame before him in love, having predestined us to adoption as sons by Jesus Christ to himself, according to the good pleasure of his will, to the praise of the glory of his grace, by which he made us accepted in the beloved. Now, go back to the beginning of our time together. What was the very first word in the scripture before us? Do you remember what it means? Remember the original word that it came from? Eulogitos, eulogy, words put beautifully in order to tell someone why they're praiseworthy, why they're adorable. You know, God blesses us by providing for us. God the Father blesses us, and he's blessed to provide for us. Do you know how we bless him? We put words in order to tell him how thankful we are for him, how adorable he is, how praiseworthy he is. I'm opening up my Bible because I have in here the greatest gift I've ever been given on my birthday. It fits inside my Bible. You know what it is? On my 50th birthday, I got handwritten notes from each one of the members of my family. And they just wrote little things about me and how I want to provide for the family and how I love my family. Danielle is blessed to write out all these little cartoons, and
I don't know, you can't see it. Don't zoom in on it. It's mine. But here it says, you put everyone else before you. And there's a little caption with a bubble that says, no thanks, I'm good. It says, you're always on your way. And there's a little caption that says, I'll be right there. And it says, you're always up for an adventure. And it says, let's go. It says, you're always solving everyone's problems. Well, you see, Steve, that's a caption of me talking on the phone there. It says, there's nothing you won't do for others. You love fiercely, and you make sure your family knows that they're loved. We're blessed to have such a selfless, courageous, adventurous, faithful, dependable, loving, cool, and capable man we call Dad, and I call husband. Happy 50th birthday, Dom. I love you. Now, as I went on to read the rest of these for my children, I picked a not the best place to read them. I was in the middle of the cafeteria in a hotel for my brother's wedding, and I found myself sobbing with just how happy these made me as a dad. As they just put beautiful words in order of their memories, of our times together as a family, reasons why they thought I was adorable. And you know, for our Heavenly Father, He tells us in this how much He's blessed us, the lengths He's gone to from Genesis to Revelation to provide for us all of the spiritual blessings in Christ. And we read this and we react to this by telling Him just how much we love Him. Writing to Him or singing to Him or just saying to Him with specificity. Beautiful words put in order just to bless His heart. Father, You're so good. And this is why we sing. God, You're so good. You blessed me specifically this way today. I'm so thankful that You went to such great lengths to bless me, to serve me, to provide for me today. This is how we bless the Father's heart. Blessed be the God and Father of our Lord Jesus Christ, who has blessed us with every spiritual blessing in the heavenly places in Christ. Just as He chose us in Him before the foundation of the world, that we should be holy and without blame before Him in love, having predestined us to adoption as sons by Jesus Christ to Himself, according to the good pleasure of His will, to the praise of the glory of His grace, by which He made us accepted in the Beloved. Lord, we're so thankful for Your word to us. We're so thankful that You gave us a glimpse of what blesses Your heart. How it blesses You to go to great lengths to provide for us. And You have provided for us such treasures, every spiritual blessing in the heavenlies, in Christ. You have given them to us by Your grace. You chose us from before the foundations of the world, and we gave You every right and every reason not to, and yet You did. You predestined us to be adopted into Your family. I mean, not just forgiven, not just penalty paid, but then adopted into Your family, full rights and privileges, co-heirs with Christ. Lord, out of the overflow of a heart that's been captivated by You and Your goodness, we now put beautiful and purposeful words in order to praise You and to worship You, to adore You. You are praiseworthy. You are worthy of our worship and our adoration. We love You, Lord. We're so thankful for You, God. Thank You for choosing to be our Father. We love You, and it's in Jesus' name we pray. Amen.

0: great theologian and poet Rich Mullins once said that I could never explain to you how much good it's. Thank you for joining us for a live broadcast of our Sunday morning gathering at Refuge, a Calvary Chapel church here in St. Cloud, Minnesota. 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

Your unfailing love, O Lord, is as vast as the heavens. Your faithfulness reaches beyond the clouds. Your righteousness is like the mighty mountains, your justice like the ocean depths. You care for people and animals alike, O Lord. How precious is your unfailing love, O God. All humanity finds shelter in the shadow of your wings. You feed them from the abundance of your own house, letting them drink from your river of delights. For you are the fountain of life, the light by which we see. Psalm 36, verses 5 through 9.

good and upright is the Lord. Therefore, he instructs sinners in the way. He leads the humble in what is right and teaches the humble his way. All the paths of the Lord are steadfast love and faithfulness for those who keep his covenant and his testimonies. Psalm 25, 8 through 10.

Psalm chapter 100, a psalm of thanksgiving. Shout with joy to the Lord, all the earth. Worship the Lord with gladness. Come before him singing with joy. Acknowledge that the Lord is God. He made us and we are his. We are

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1: One, two, three, four.

God's way is perfect. All the Lord's promises prove true. He is a shield for all who look to him for protection. For who is God except the Lord? Who but our God is a solid rock? God is my strong fortress, and he makes my way perfect. 2 Samuel 22, verses 31 through 33.

chapter 103, a psalm of David. Let all that I am praise the Lord. With my whole heart, I will praise his holy name. Let all that I am praise the Lord. May I never forget the good things he does for me. He forgives all my sins and heals all my diseases. He redeems me from death and crowns me with love and tender mercies. He fills my life with good things. My youth is renewed like the eagles. The Lord gives righteousness and justice to all who are treated unfairly. He revealed his character to Moses and his deeds to the people of Israel.

the earth. He has removed our sins as far from us as the east is from the west. The Lord is like a father to his children, tender and compassionate to those who fear him. For he knows how weak we are. He remembers we are only dust. Our days on earth are like grass, like wildflowers, we bloom and die. The wind blows and we are gone, as though we had never been here. But the love of the Lord remains forever with those who fear him. His salvation extends to the children's children of those who are faithful to his covenant, of those who obey his commandments. The Lord has made the heavens his throne. From there he rules over everything.

the right path, O Lord. Point out the road for me to follow. Lead me by your truth and teach me. For you are the God who saves me. All day long I put my hope in you. Psalm 25, verses 4-5.

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0: Then Jesus went out to the lakeshore again and taught the crowds that were coming to him. As he walked along, he saw Levi, son of Alphaeus, sitting at his tax collector's booth.
1: Follow me and be my disciple,
0: Jesus said to him. So Levi got up and followed him. Later, Levi invited Jesus and his disciples to his home as dinner guests, along with many tax collectors and other disreputable sinners. There were many people of this kind among Jesus' followers. But when the teachers of religious law, who were Pharisees, saw him eating with tax collectors and other sinners, they asked his disciples,
2: "Why does he eat with such scum?"
0: When Jesus heard this,

I am not ashamed of the gospel of Christ, for it's the power of God unto salvation for those who believe. Romans 1:16.

0: Don't let no insurance be an obstacle for early detection, especially with breast cancer. Early detection is very, very important. I'm Rebecca White, family nurse practitioner at Aslan Health. The Minnesota SAGE program is to assist low-income, uninsured women to undergo cancer screening. When cancer is found at a localized level, 5-year survival rate is 99%. But if it went other places in the body, the 5-year survival rate is 22%.
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I waited patiently for the Lord to help me, and He turned to me and heard my cry. He lifted me out of the pit of despair, out of the mud and the mire. He set my feet on solid ground and steadied me as I walked along. He has given me a new song to sing, a hymn of praise to our God. Many will see what He has done and be amazed. They will put their trust in the Lord. Psalm 40, verses 1 through 3.

You will keep in perfect peace all who trust in you, all whose thoughts are fixed on you. Trust in the Lord always, for the Lord God is the eternal rock. Isaiah 26, verses 3 and 4.

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Instead, pray about everything. Tell God what you need and thank Him for all He has done. Then you will experience God's peace, which exceeds anything we can understand. His peace will guard your hearts and minds as you live in Christ Jesus. And now, dear brothers and sisters, one final thing. Fix your thoughts on what is true and honorable and right and pure and lovely and admirable. Think about things that are excellent and worthy of praise. Philippians 4, verses 6 to 8.

0: that?
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0: I lift up my eyes to the hills. From where does my help come? My help comes from the Lord who made heaven and earth. He will not let your foot be moved. He who keeps you will not slumber. Psalm 121, 1 through 3.
1: Come to me, all you who are weary and burdened, and I will give you rest. Take my yoke upon you and learn from me, for I am gentle and humble in heart, and you will find rest for your soul.

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I passed on to you what was most important and what had also been passed on to me. Christ died for our sins, just as the scriptures said. He was buried, and he was raised from the dead on the third day, just as the scriptures said. He was seen by Peter, and then by the 12. After that, he was seen by more than 500 of his followers at one time, most of whom are still alive, though some have died. Then he was seen by James, and later by all the apostles. Last of all, as though I had been born at the wrong time, I also saw him. 1 Corinthians 15:3-8.

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Really?

But now God has shown us a way to be made right with him without keeping the requirements of the law. As was promised in the writings of Moses and the prophets long ago, we are made right with God by placing our faith in Jesus Christ. And this is true for everyone who believes, no matter who we are. For everyone has sinned. We all fall short of God's glorious standard. Yet God, with undeserved kindness, declares that we are righteous. He did this through Christ Jesus when he freed us from the penalty for our sins. For God presented Jesus as the sacrifice for sin. People are made right with God when they believe that Jesus sacrificed his life, shedding his blood. This sacrifice shows that God was being fair when he held back and did not punish those who sinned in times past. For he was looking ahead and including them in what he would do in this present time. God did this to demonstrate his righteousness. For he himself is fair and just, and he declares sinners to be right in his

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2: The Lord is good, a stronghold in the day of trouble, and He knows those who take refuge in Him. We don't live in this world very long until we are initiated, as it may be, with the idea that every day isn't going to be a great day. We recognize that there are going to be days when there are going to be trouble. There are going to be weeks of trouble. There are going to be months of trouble, in some cases years of trouble. Many a soul has known the low, dark clouds of discouragement and a long, black tunnel of despair. But in spite of that, there is a refuge and a source of strength for all God's children in the time of trouble. His wisdom and goodness will work things out for our good and for His glory. God has a way of getting